So from my point of view, I think it's safe to say that modern hardware and software has not merely optimized travel, they've fundamentally reshaped human mobility, transforming the vastness of the globe into an accessible, navigable, and deeply connected neighborhood. So when considering the use of technology for travel, different devices have different specific uses. And also it depends on what stage you're at in your travel process. And there are logically three steps. Obviously, information gathering, research, and preparation prior to determining how to get the best out of your trip. Obviously, making arrangements pertaining to the trip, and actually when you're actually enjoying the trip, strolling around the streets of Rome or climbing Mount Ruapehu, whatever takes your fancy. So different pieces of equipment seem to excel in different times in the planning process. And I must say that you can do all these things on a PC or a tablet or a smartphone, but in the planning process, probably at home, sitting in front of a laptop PC or an Apple Mac, doing a lot of research. And in the old days, I can vividly remember that you went to your travel agent, who would greet you warmly, have a rack full of wonderful brochures, and would sit down with you and begin to discuss the elementary stages of planning a trip. That would involve determining the best time of the year, perhaps, your preferred type of vacation. It may be a case of going to Washington, D.C. to see the wrestling, or going to the Vatican to see the Sistine Chapel, how best to get there and get back, aspects of legislation, information on how to get a passport, or do you need a visa at the other end, or do you need inoculations for local diseases? There's lots of things the travel agents used to do, and they're brilliant at it, and their industry patently has changed hugely as a result of modern technology and the ability for us to do most of those things ourselves now. Having said that, I know a number of travel agents, and they're simply excellent. They do a great job, and there are specific opportunities where they, aligned with technology, can make the difference between a trip that goes okay and a trip that is actually sensational. So in no way whatsoever am I minimizing the role of travel agents or their future in our economy. I wish them well. But let's take a look briefly at the planning. Nowadays, there's so many websites available, it's frightening. But if you do want information on how to get from Auckland to Sydney or from Wellington to New York, that is readily achievable online, as you probably know. And nowadays, it's easy to go to the next stage of actually booking your tickets online, as long as you've got a credit card to pay for them. And nearly everything is digital now, so you'll get confirmations via email. And the chances are that that email and the information contained in it will be on your phone, which is what you use nowadays at the airport to get onto your flight. Equally, if you're looking for accommodation, whether it's hotels or Airbnb, or simply using the internet to actually review individual hotels that people might have recommended to you, again, sites like booking.com and the dread TripAdvisor is wonderful, as in Trivago. Again, there are so many sites now to help you with your accommodation. I actually like going to the website for a specific hotel if there is one available, because with things like TripAdvisor, you have no control over the reviews submitted, and they may not give you the complete picture as to how attractive that venue actually is. So, with regards to flights and hotels and accommodation, just about everything is online now, and it's very easy for anyone, you and I, to actually go there and do our research. There is, however, a part of planning a vacation or an overseas trip that technology hasn't traditionally handled well, which is what happens if, for the sake of argument, you want to go to Melbourne for about 5 days and you like quality breakfast. Maybe you've already got an idea as to which hotel you're going to stay at in the centre of town. And you like the arts, so you want to know what's going on at any particular time. And maybe if there's a particular show that's on while you're there, wouldn't it be nice if you can book tickets in advance instead of knowing about it, going to the theatre in Melbourne only to find out they're sold out? So, needless to say, I believe that our

artificial intelligence, which is new to the travel industry, is beginning to have an impact. And for example, I use Gemini, which is the Google tool, but Copilot and ChatGPT are all very, very, very good. They'll all get you there. But if you were to say, for the sake of argument, to any of these AI tools, I'm going to be in Melbourne for the following 3 days. I like quality breakfast. I'm going to be living in the center of town and I want to enjoy the arts. And also, if there's anything on in the evening at a theater, please tell me about it. Produce an agenda for me. Map out the 3 days I've got spare. And chances are, within 3 or 4 seconds, the AI tool will give you a complete itinerary with recommendations. It's that simple. From that point on, you can obviously take things further. If they recommend a particular cafe, chances are it will give you the website for that cafe so you can check out the menu. Quite important if, like me, you're a vegetarian and a little bit fussy. So also, if they identify a particular performance or show that's on while you're there, it should direct you to be able to go directly to the website and potentially book tickets. So in the early stages of planning a vacation, technology basically has vast amounts of information and services to offer you. And there's no excuses nowadays. And I think, especially now, you should be able to get bargains with regards to flights. I know they're getting more expensive, but some are still cheaper than others. And you should have total control over your exact location, whether it's an Airbnb or a hotel or a hostel. So the next stage with planning is the legal side, and visas are becoming less of a necessity, but it's important to check out your destination as to whether you need a visa or not. And for countries like America, you do need to apply for a permit to get into the country now, which, needless to say, you have to do online. I think it costs about $20 as well, so you need access to your credit card when doing that. It is a formality, but you don't want to get to Auckland Airport only to be told you can't stay in America or land in America because you don't have that permit. Applying for a passport is also an interesting exercise nowadays. Again, totally online. It's awfully hard to do it by paper nowadays, and it will require you to go to a local pharmacy or camera shop to get an appropriate digital photograph made available, which is obviously attached to your application when you're filling in all your details online. And in applying for a passport online, it is preferable that you've also already set up an account with the RealMe government website, which can be quite arduous, I forewarn you in advance, especially in the way that they want to scan your face so that they can ensure that it is actually you doing work through RealMe from that point of view. So if you are in need of actually applying for a New Zealand passport, do a little bit of research. Again, it's all online, but do a little bit of research and prepare. Go and get your photos taken. Don't try and improvise. You will need information for a local referee who can vouch for you, and so on. So let's get down to actually going on the flights and going overseas. You have an opportunity to take all sorts of technology with you. And nowadays, especially planes are well equipped so you can have your own entertainment in addition to enjoying the entertainment that's provided actually on the plane. So most people I know have a choice of technologies as to what to take with them. Certainly, numbers will take a small, maybe 14-inch laptop PC. No problems with that at all. Use of Kindle is very, very popular for people who love reading books. And as you probably know, the batteries on the Kindle are terrific, and you can have literally hundreds of books in your little portable device. And that's great to read on the plane. Others will perhaps use a tablet, an iPad, for example, slightly bigger than a Kindle. But again, they have the opportunity to read books using the Kindle app on the iPad or watching their own videos and movies. Easy to carry around. And nowadays, the batteries last for about 10 hours. So the chances are on an international flight, you'd be looking to recharge it, but that's a small price to pay. And many airports now have free charging stations all over the airport lounges to help people like you. It's quite frustrating when you want to watch a movie or read a book on the flight and the batteries are flat. But without a doubt, the most popular piece of technology to take with you and use while you're traveling and on vacation
is obviously a

smartphone, partly because of its portability and size, primarily because it does absolutely everything and can be with you throughout the trip. So it's always accessible, always handy. And again, invariably, the batteries last for an awful long time. So it reduces the inconvenience of the phone needing to be recharged. So we're going to have a look now at some of the things that traditionally you would obviously do using a smartphone when you're out and about on a vacation. And there are literally thousands of things you can do. And there's so many applications being made available now to assist the traveler and the tourist. It's quite frightening. And I'm at a complete loss as to probably where to start to highlight some of these. So what I suggest you do, if in any particular doubt, is just go to your Gemini AI screen or your co-pilot screen or whatever. When in doubt, simply say, this is my need. Is there a smartphone application that suffices? And it could be something sensational. I use a photography application that tells me exactly when sunrise is and when sunset is and where I should be in a particular location to take great photographs of sunrises and sunsets. So if you are a photographer and you're going overseas and there is that potential, using that app actually eliminates the guesswork. And there's nothing more frustrating than being in the right place to take a great photo, but it's simply the wrong time. But anyway, so let's move on. We're going to look at some of the smartphone applications that may be of assistance to you. So we'll just go through a short list and see how far we get. But before we do that, let me mention the obvious thing, that every smartphone now is also obviously a camera and a video camera. So I'm a photographer, so I will always have professional camera equipment with me, photographic equipment with me. But every tourist now with a smartphone has a great camera. Whether you're just doing snapshots or whether you want to take videos of maybe a street performer or a fountain, that's a given with any smartphone. And because of that, you do have the ability, obviously, wherever you are, to place some of those photos, for example, onto your social media sites or simply email them to friends and family all over the world as at that precise moment. That's obviously a vast improvement from when I was a kid, where you had rolls of film which you had to return home with, drop off at your local pharmacy and wait a week before you got any prints, only to discover they weren't very good in the first place. So I'm going to mention two tools before we go on to some of these points, because they're tools I use all the time and they could actually be quite valuable here in New Zealand. So needless to say, they're both produced by Google. They're available on every Android phone and freely accessible as applications on iPhones. One is called Google Lens, and it's one of the best tools available for translating signs, menus, documents, and other written languages in a real-time, immediate manner. So it uses your smartphone's camera to instantly swap out the foreign text on your screen with your preferred language, matching the original font and style as closely as possible. So how do you use it? Different applications, but simply if you open Google Lens or tap the camera icon in the Google search bar on your home screen, slide the menu at the bottom to the word translate, point the camera at a sign or text, the app will automatically detect the language and overlay the translation right on top of the image. You can also, if you want, tap the shutter button to freeze the image, allowing you to select the text, copy it, or listen to it read out aloud. That's incredibly powerful, and Google Lens has been available on smartphones for a long time, but not many people know about it. And it's also very useful if, for the sake of argument, you see a particular plant or a flower, but you don't know what it is, just point Google Lens at it, take the photo, and it will tell you exactly what the answer is. You can also use Google Translate. Just open Google Translate, select the language you want to translate to and from, or just leave it for the phone to detect the language. Tap the camera icon, aim it at the text for an instant visual translation. Some of the additional benefits, firstly, that it works offline. If you're traveling internationally and won't have data, you can download language packs ahead of time with Google Translate apps to use the camera

translation completely offline. It currently supports over 100 languages, which is simply massive. Obviously, the most popular ones, such as Spanish, French, English, and Mandarin, to regional dialects where there are regional dialects. And also, if you come across a sign and have no idea what language it even is, Lens can figure it out for you automatically. So these tools, freely available, are incredibly handy for navigating transit systems, reading street signs, figuring out what you're ordering at a restaurant, or simply interpreting maybe something that's in a French newspaper and wanting to understand in English what it's actually saying. They're just two tools. Let's look at some of the additional ones. Yep, an obvious one, Maps. In my preference, Google Maps, but Apple Maps as well. And you can determine exactly where you are, how to get from A to B, whether it's by public transport, your own vehicle, or obviously walking. And I find it immensely valuable in some of the older, shall we say, European cities where there's lots of little paths and tracks, and it's not obvious how to get from A to B. And in the old way, what did you do? You had massive maps that, when you unfolded them, blew away in the wind, screamed tourist to anyone walking past you. And again, finding it very, very difficult to get from A to B. And again, you hardly ever see any atlases or maps produced nowadays. They've also rapidly disappeared. As I mentioned previously, with modern technology, yeah, take your library of books and magazines with you in your pocket. It won't consume any extra space in your luggage. But in the old days, you had to reserve a certain amount of space in your suitcase to take whatever books, novels, magazines, CDs that you wanted on your trip. So it saves you an awful lot of space and inconvenience. Obviously, with smartphones, you could be at an airport or you could be delayed, and there's needs to make alterations to your carefully planned itinerary. Doing that with a smartphone wherever you are, 7 by 24, is perfectly normal now. But in the old days, frankly, you would be stuck, or you would wait until you knew that your travel agent was available back home in order to make arrangements on your behalf. That was frustrating, cost a lot of money, and in fact, the travel agents probably didn't want to hear from you in the first place. Obviously, money is important. So with a smartphone, you've got immediate abilities to determine foreign numbers, the ability to convert the local price to New Zealand dollars, determining overseas ways of measuring clothes, for example, determining speeds and temperatures. All these things are available to you immediately with a smartphone. And in the old days, yeah, it was a bit of a nightmare. And it was incredibly frustrating, especially, for instance, buying clothes, only to realize that they were the wrong size when you got back to your hotel or when you actually got home. I do find, what's the best way of putting it? Crowdsourced information on venues, activities, restaurants. I take it with a metaphorical pinch of salt, but it is now incredibly easy to be able to determine where the local gems are. And sometimes, if you want to go to KFC or McDonald's, you know exactly what you're going to get. But when you're traveling overseas, the range and variety of food changes enormously. And frankly, you have little control over how good those restaurants and the food actually is. But with crowdsourcing and travel advisory, is just TripAdvisor rather, is just one example. It takes the guesswork out of that. But in the old ways, you relied on guidebooks, normally 3 or 4 years out of date, or simply looking at the menu in the window, or just taking a deep breath. And sometimes, when in doubt, a good sign is if the restaurant's busy, the chances are the restaurant's pretty good, but you may not be able to get in. Where online, you might have been able to reserve and book a table in advance. Patently nowadays, everything's electronic when it comes to ticketing and visas and everything else. You've got your digital wallet, so there's no need anymore to have a folder full of printed papers, vouchers, physical stubs, where if you lose one, it may be difficult to recover. As mentioned earlier on, the ability to take quality photos and videos with any smartphone is now simply a given. But in the old days, you would have to have a video camera or a decent film camera with you. Again,

I love doing that because I love photography, but the quality of photos and videos available to a complete and utter amateur now is stunning. And for a lot of people, yep, the photos they take will last in their memories, and they'll look back fondly on those and share those with friends and family for years to come. What else can we say? Yep, things like Uber. It's easy now, wherever you are, to get a cab. Again, you know what the price is going to be up front, you know how long you're going to wait, and you can arrange for a ride without speaking a foreign language. In the old days, hailing a taxi and trying to discuss with the driver exactly where you want to go and how much it's going to cost was a bit of a nightmare. Patently, in the old days, you either got cash in a foreign currency or traveler's checks, both of which required going to a decent hotel or a bank to cash. And if you'd happen to lose your traveler's checks, that was it. Nowadays, patently, you've got credit cards securely stored on your phone, so the need for traveler's checks and cash is significantly less. And I know my wife recently went to Australia for a while and never used cash whatsoever on the whole trip. But certainly she used her Visa card. A minor benefit, but I think quite an important one. If you are impacted by any medical conditions, need for prescriptions and so on, it is often quite possible to have that available on your smartphone, even with applications like Manage My Health. And again, in the old days, you hoped on a trip that you didn't need medical assistance because the chances were that you wouldn't have the paper records to support the needs that obviously you do have. And this may sound a little bit strange, but one of the major benefits of having a smartphone with you internationally is simply that it's so easy to call people anywhere in the world. Quite often, if you've got Wi-Fi accessibility in your hotel or restaurant, you can post information onto the social media sites or obviously do online video calls using FaceTime or Messenger or Zoom or any of those applications from anywhere in the world at any time. Obviously, check your phone to determine what time it is where you're calling. You don't want to get somebody out of bed in the middle of the night. But beforehand, it was almost impossible and too expensive to call people from one country to the next. Never mind have a video call, never mind be able to share photos with them and maximize the enjoyment you get on a day-to-day basis. So again, traveling and the industry has been revolutionized in the last few years. I've got a list of so many applications. I haven't even mentioned things like just having access to the airline site where you're traveling with, so determine whether there's any changes to your departure time at the airport. Things like that we take for granted now. But in the old days, it was almost impossible to determine that until you actually got to the airport. So I'm sure in the years to come that more and more technology will apply to this particular industry, because globally, it is one of the biggest industries on the planet now. And as you're probably aware, it's one of the top three industries in New Zealand now. And many countries rely on tourism, especially international tourism, to underpin their national economies. So it's not surprising that the computer industry is contributing to the success and effectiveness of this industry. And I'm sure that more and more changes and improvements will actually come. Personally, I'm looking forward to more 3D interactivity. For the sake of argument, if you want to inquire about a particular restaurant, you should basically be able to have a tour of that restaurant as if you're actually in it at the same time. You get a feel for its ambiance and the quality of the service and so on. And again, with hotels, I think that walkthrough ability is very important. Obviously, nowadays, things like international art galleries, you can walk through those galleries and see and learn about most of their exhibits online before you even go, which I think is quite important, because chances are on an overseas trip, you've only got a limited amount of time. And there may be a special exhibition or in fact just an individual piece of art that you really do want to focus on seeing if you go to one of those galleries. So whether you use
an Apple Mac or a Windows laptop PC

0: PC or an iPad or a smartphone, there's no doubt that the technology is going to enable you to enjoy your trip better, get better value for money, to be better informed, and to have more peace of mind as you arrive at the airport and head off overseas. So that's about it just for now. The revolution has started, it's continuing, and you only need to reflect on what it was like if you had to book a vacation or an overseas trip back in the late 80s just to realize just how many changes have taken place. It is simply stunning, and I'm sure in 10 or so years' time, we'll look back on 2026 and say, crumbs, how did they survive in the good old days? So until we meet again, have a great week. We'll speak soon.
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0: what is actually our true gifts. And I guess when you talk about my business and how it's going and the journey and stuff like that, I think that's been one of the biggest things, has been that the more I have opened up and embraced the gifts that I thought were my traits I needed to improve or get rid of, the more expansion I've seen in regards to my business, and more importantly, the transformation that people are having who step towards working with me. And it's such a wild ride to see that when we get out of our own way, when we truly get out of our own way and get out of the thinking that there is something inherently wrong with us, we come into the absolute perfection of what it is to be here and to show up in service to others. And, you know, I just want to sidestep a little bit and just rewind back to when you said you came over to Oz and we met. Like, that is part of this whole creative experience that and the work that we do, Rex, in helping people create their true choices. And when we can get out of our own way, then things do tend to flow towards us in almost seamlessly effortless ways. And you coming to Oz, like, it was like a... It just happened so quickly, and you were here, and we were in person, and we were meeting, and we were spending the day together. And it was just phenomenal, and like, that is the power and the magic of this work, and it's such a privilege. It is really, truly such a privilege to be able to guide and walk with people on their own journey of their own self-discovery, because the magic that is within us is just next level amazing.
1: Beautiful. What's the feel it, sis, from your perspective? What is a true choice? What is a true choice? And what isn't a true choice?
0: Yeah, from my perspective and from the learnings that I've undertaken, a true choice is a choice that is guided from our intuition, from our highest version of who we are, because we have versions, but some of that is unconscious. And you know, there's complexities to this human experience, right? And then there's absolute deliciousness. But and really, the most profound thing, because I'd undertaken some learnings with this type of work, with, you know, one instructor, and I never really truly probably understood what a true choice was until, and we've spoken about him before, Christopher Duncan. His way of doing it was just, what would you love to have just because you'd love to have it? And that was such a profound differentiation for me in regards to, that's what a true choice is. There is no other requirement but that you would love to have it, or you'd love to be doing it, or you'd love to be creating it, or you'd love to be feeling it. Because when you ask me, and what's not a true choice, it can be so deceptive. Our unconscious that is here to keep us protected is so deceptive in its way that it will entangle us up in all of these stories and mistruths. And sometimes we don't actually realize that we think we want something. We want one thing. But what we're really doing is just trying to save ourselves from the discomfort of the other. And so, for example, that, you know, people want a really, you know, hugely successful business, or is it that they just don't want to feel like a failure, or they just don't want to feel like they're not good enough? So they continue to strive, they continue to work, they continue to want more, not because they necessarily want the more, but just because they don't want to experience the not enoughness feeling, or the relationship that people so desperately want, because they think it would be fabulous to be in a relationship, which it might be, but what's actually driving it is this, I don't want to feel like I'm not worthy. I don't want to feel lonely. I don't think I'm capable of creating a life that's beautiful and amazing and abundant without somebody else. And it's all quite insidious, Rex, because it's quite hidden and we don't know what's driving it. And I guess the key indicator of us really truly being driven by a not truth is how it feels.
1: Beautiful. Beautiful. You explain that very well. So structure. Explain structure.
2: Mm-hmm.
1: What is that?

0: Me.
1: Yeah, again, I tell you, I absolutely love diving into this stuff, Rex, because like I said, we've done a number of trainings together and with different facilitators. And one facilitator, explained that structure is sexy. Structure is sexy, and I was just like, I don't know what the heck you're talking about. Like, I don't get that at all. And I'm not sure that I would articulate it in that way even now, but I totally understand the lusciousness of what structure is and the absolute liberation and freedom that understanding this concept and allowing that to integrate within you, it changes so much about how we feel, how we see the world, how we experience the world, our relationships, our opportunities. And so structure is, and I love this phrase, this term, this quote, that it's not personal, it's structural. And so the structure is that we are creating our reality. Like, regardless of, well, this is my belief, nobody else has to believe it, but we are creating our reality. And while, yes, things might happen that are out of our control, how we react and respond to that is the reality that we then create. We have a lifetime of experiences. We're all going to have experiences. Some of those are going to feel amazing. Some of those are going to feel pretty rough. But there's other elements where we create our reality. So, and you'll recognize as you get older, there'll be similar patterns. Like, I would guarantee that there wouldn't be a grown adult in their midlife that wouldn't be able to sit back and go, I had very similar things show up with different people, but it had a very similar resonance to it. So maybe you completely, continue to attract the wrong relationships, or you continue to go into business and get somewhere and then it falls on its face, or you continually, there'll just be this rhythm almost to what shows up in your world. And that's based on the structure that you're in. And the structure is these unconscious beliefs that we have that we don't know even exist. And so therefore we don't know that there is actually energy and power held within them that the ego is keeping hidden from us, but also keeping us fixated on to ensure that it can protect us. So that's the structure. You're either in your creative structure where you are choosing what you want just because you'd love to have it for no other reason. That is the creative structure, right? You're either doing that, you're either in that, or you're in this whole discomfort of the wounds and the stories and the beliefs and all of that. And you're creating from one or the other. Now, the tension of when we find our true choice, when we allow that to be and we let that become alive in us and we own that truth of that, whatever that is, you are going to ignite the unconscious because it's here to keep you safe. It's not going to let you just run roughshod all over the place, creating what you want and having what you want. It's not how it works to be human. And so it will come online and there will be a tension, there will be a doubt, there will be a fear, there will be an unsettling type of thing. There might be a lot of thinking, or there might be a lot of overachieving, or a lot of action that isn't actually aligned. There'll just be this almost, that's the battle of Evermore, isn't it? Is the battle between the head and the heart. But that's the structure. And it's when we know how to hold the tension, when we know how to be with the discomfort of what our unconscious beliefs are, and still know how to tune into the higher self and tune into the intuition and come into that, into our heart and follow those steps, then you will create your reality based on that.
0: Beautiful, sis. You explained that so eloquently. Whānau, whānau. You've heard it here first. You've heard it here first. You are cared for. Kia ora.

0: Kia ora, whānau. Once again, welcome. Welcome to Colours of the Heart. And I've got one of my favourite people on board. Sister Andrea. And so good to see you again, sis. So good to see you again. Thank you once again for putting your hand up. What I wanted to lean into, the next question is emotions. Emotions. And because they govern our responses. But they don't necessarily mean that they're real. And what I mean by that is that we make some assumptions about the way we feel and the way we act associated with the way we feel through a whole lot of nuances and levels and layers, as far as I'm concerned. So you clear some of that stuff up for us? Well, for me anyway, sis.
1: I will indeed. And this is so interesting because I was literally just thinking about this morning because I do a lot of thinking about emotions because I'm an emotional being. And it occurred to me that from where I stand, emotions are real, but they're not true. So the experience and the sensation that we have is real. Like, we have a sensation when we're sad. We have a sensation when we're angry or frustrated or disappointed. There is a real sensation that we experience that is really healthy and really needed. But they're not true. And what I mean by that is that what we connect those emotions to, the emotion is coming from an experience that we're having and dependent sometimes on the meaning that we're making, we will have an emotional response.

something that's not true. It's just something that we've perceived. So what I mean by that is there is a difference. Let's say you had a betrayal. Like, let's just say that your partner has cheated on you and your heart's broken, whatever. The sensation of disappointment or hurt or pain is something that is healthy for us to experience, to be able to process and move through and beyond the hurtful experience. What is not true is when the emotion is based on, I mustn't be lovable, I must be a piece of shit, or like, I don't deserve, you know, I don't deserve love, or love is now dangerous, and this is what people do. Our assumptions and perceptions of who we are and on an identity level, or who others are on an identity level, is what's not true. The experience and sensation is real, though. And so often, people are experiencing an emotional reaction and response to what is not true, even though the emotion feels real.

0: trust, and it's often related to a wound in relation to the masculine. The genius side of that is that I have the ability to actually notice threats, potential potholes, you know, coming from a, let's say, a place of presence. So, just for shits and giggles, can you explain the four? Because I know that's something that you've been investigating, and you know, you're turning over the stones in relation to that particular structure. And I'm pretty sure there's a lot of Kiwis that orientate to the four. So could you educate us, sis?
1: And what it is, what I wanted to speak into then, Rex, because when you were talking about it's like a different coloured coat, or it's like a different outfit that we put on. Like, that's so representative of what I believe the Enneagram kind of shows us in regards to how we orientate. Because that jacket or that pair of pants or that new outfit that we put on so often is more like an armour. It's like the armour that we put on to protect our heart. Like, we're really putting a new outfit over our heart so people can't get in, and so that we can protect ourselves from the pain and the suffering. And that's really what I feel like the Enneagram has literally just, like, lifted such a veil from my eyes in regards to my own dysfunction and my own way, my own outfits that I've put on. And really, they're just behaviours, the behaviours that I show up with, the behaviours that we all show up with to try to just protect our heart. And when we can see that it is just something we are doing that comes from our thoughts and our beliefs, because we're just desperately trying to stay safe or trying to protect ourselves or trying to avoid pain in some way, because that's what we learnt when we were little, there's just so much more space for compassion. There's so much more space for just an awareness. It's like we create this gap between the experience and what we're experiencing and what we're thinking and what we're believing and the truth of who we are. There's this distance, and so there's this breathable space to be able to have compassion and to be able to rebound and to actually take the lessons and the learnings from each experience and have your time in the sun with it. Like, I fall into shit pits when things happen, especially with friendships or connections and stuff like that. Like, I will fall into a shit pit, but it's creating that breathable space by understanding the patterns and the structures that we're in. And so for the four, which I love me a rabbit hole, I say it all the time, I love me a rabbit hole because this is the way that I'm designed, we are deep. We like to go to the depths of our experiences. We like to go to the depths of our emotions. So for most of my life, I felt I was too sensitive, too emotional, too this, too that. And yet this is exactly the gift of what it is to orientate to the four. So yes, we can be melodramatic, and yes, we can be melancholy, and yes, we can fall into shit pits and rock back and forth for a bit. But the absolute beauty of that is that when you're in a healthy state, when you are so grounded in the truth of who you are, and you can see the gifts that will emerge from this orientation, is that because I'm so comfortable sitting in my own shit, I create a really safe space for you to sit in yours. And the reality is that it's not actually shit, it's just that real discomfort, that real edginess, that real core wound of ours that so many people are so afraid to go towards. Because they think if they sink down into it, they will not know how to get out of it. And a four is here to tell you, show you, and guide you into the absolute magic of allowing space for all things, for all parts of yourself, for all of the absolute magical beauty, excitement, exhilaration, and high vibe feelings that we love. And we're like, oh, that feels so good. It's like, you know what, the four is going to help you see that, you know, that sadness, you know, that wound in your heart, that cut to your heart, you know what, there's so much beauty in that too. And if you actually just know how to hold that, it's the pendulum swing, right? Because you can avoid the edginess of what it is to be human for as long as you want.

0: human. And it's going to be there. And it's going to come up and bite you on the ass at some stage. And the more we get comfortable with what it is, you know, to be human and to have all ranges of experiences and allow the space and the breathable room for it, the more power we have. Because when we have to avoid, when we have to deny, when we have to resist it, that's a powerless place to be. Because what we're doing is saying, oh, I'm not strong enough to be able to sit with the discomfort of my humanness.
1: Beautiful. Beautiful. Oh, sis.
0: I heard you forever, right?
1: Oh, we know this. I love that you love. Yeah, I love that you love. I can reference the articulation of those words and its poetry to my ears. Thank you for coming on board Colours of the Heart once again, sis. Much appreciated.
0: Thank you for having me. I love chinwagging with you and I love sharing what's on my heart because that's how I'm designed. So thank you for the opportunity.
1: Oh, you're most welcome. You're easy to love. And whānau, you have heard it first. You have heard it here first. You are cared for. Kia ora.
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3: My name's Rex Lovegrove, and welcome to Colours of the Heart, looking at life's challenges from a place of presence and compassion. Imagine.

0: Kia ora whānau, welcome to Colours of the Heart, and I'm excited once again returning to our presence as a close friend of mine, a man that I have massive respect for, Ty. Kia ora, my brother.
1: Kia ora, Rex. Thank you again for having me.
0: Oh, mate, it's an absolute honour and pleasure to have you here. You're a man of mana, and I've made reference to that in the past.
1: Thank you.
0: Well, hey, look, it's true. It's absolutely
1: true. It's nice to be acknowledged.
0: Amen
1: to that. It truly is.
0: Yeah, amen to that.
1: It's heartwarming.
0: Well, what I want to talk about is we made reference of your past, and your violent past,
1: mm-hmm.
0: and out of what was born out of that crazy time was your creativity, your ability to not only verbalise what you are feeling, but also writing it down in the most poetic way. And I understand you have a poem that you'd like to share with the audience.
1: Yes, I would like to share a poem. It's called The Abyss. And it goes like this. Some people search for warmth within the cold darkness of despair. The distant fire burning with a promise. Step forward into the darkness. Search within and find yourself. Leap over the canyons. Step off the abyss. Fly to the sanctuary with a song in your heart. Seek redemption within the distant light. Draw ever closer to the fire, emanating the call of your name. It's getting louder and louder. Shed your robes, stinking and soiled. They weren't yours anyway. Find your true self amongst the forgotten and forlorn. Stand up and be proud you survived the vultures and the

0: snares. You survived where others didn't. The fire's getting warmer, come closer. Let us wipe your tears and hold you close. And then you'll find what you seek. The fire that was within you all the time.
1: Well, Ty, I've heard you share that poem many times, but it hasn't touched me as it's touched me right now. It was very soulful. Look, mate, there's some key words you used in relation to the magic of that poem, and what I've noted was shed your robes. How significant is that for you? What was the heartbeat of?
0: Well, I think for me, the robes are what you take on in life, like a belief or a system that suited you at that time. Like, for example, for me, it was being in the Black Power, for example. It's just one example. So, you know, I had to shed that robe because it was stinking and soiled now. But at that time, I was very loyal, very loyal. Loyal to the point where I would defend it with my life and also take another life. Yeah.
1: It's deep,
0: my brother. So that's not really, when I look at it back in the past, now that's not really me. That wasn't me. That's not me today.
1: So on that, who is Ty today, considering your
0: colourful past? Wow, what a great question. You know, for me, I have to learn to love myself. And I've also learned to shed those other lives that I've lived. And there was a great comment made by one of my mentors that said, find death before death finds you. And my perception of that is, I can talk about my past life now because that person doesn't exist anymore. I only talk of that person and it's like an eulogy. So I'm not emotionally attached to it anymore.
1: So you've put your past
0: and
1: to
0: I've
1: rest?
0: Forgiven myself. I've forgiven myself.
1: Beautiful.
0: I have.
1: So as I just noted a moment ago, you have put your past to rest. Would that be
0: definitely
1: a fair comment?
0: Definitely. You know, like at the end of the poem, it says, you know, it always talks about this light, this light in the distance. But really, that's for me. That could be your ancestors. It could be your God, whatever God that you believe in. For me, that's your salvation. But really, your salvation is within yourself.
1: Amen.
0: At the end of all of that, you're always searching and looking in other places and in your life and in the world for answers. But really, the answers are within yourself. Really, at the end of the day.
1: Beautiful.
0: Yeah, it is.
1: Beautiful. Now we're gonna stop for a short time. You have a song. You requested "Amazing Grace."
0: Yeah, I did.
1: So how relevant is that for you?
0: Well, you know, I was a wretch. I was, but I'm not now. You know, I remember a great leader once said to me, and I was coming onto the marae, he saw me coming onto the gate, and he was on the microphone, and he said, well, see this man coming through the gate? He was a koretake. And a koretake, it means good for nothing. But look at him now. So, yeah, amazing grace.
1: Beautiful. You are with Colours of the Heart, and we will return in a moment with my brother Ty. Yeah.

Kia ora whānau, you with Colours of the Heart. And Tai, wow, you know, we've been talking in between the song, and you've noted some really unique and special, what would I call special, in regard to, you know, your learnings, your understandings, and some of these deep

0: messages that you are freely and lovingly sharing. So I'm going to give you the floor, my brother, and you just rock and roll in relation to what you're feeling right now.
1: Yeah, thank you, Rex. I think for me right now at this moment, it's about I'm a survivor of a lot of things, you know, not only violence, but mentally, emotionally, you know, and drinking, alcoholism, drugs, you know, and for me, a lot of my friends are not alive today, but I'm still here, you know. I counted one time how many times a shotgun's been pointed at me, and I got to 13.
0: Fuck.
1: You know, car accidents, drink driving, fighting, motorbikes, you know, and just life. And, you know, I've got to tell you this, you know, like domestic violence, yeah, I was a part of that, but I'll tell you what, I was also a victim as well. Believe it or not, you know, I have to say that because, you know, you get these thoughts of suicide as well. I've had those too, you know. But to me, that's all part of the process of survival. The trauma that you go through, it's like a steel being tempered. It gets heated up and softened and, yeah. Yeah, there's a lot of pain there. But I can look past all that pain now. Yeah. I can touch on it. But it'll be this, you know, I think it's just too much to talk about all of that all at once. Yeah.
0: Yeah. Well, you talked about surviving.
1: Yeah.
0: And you've also talked about, you know, in between drinks, we've made reference about thriving. And yeah, you know, I see the smile on your face.
1: Yeah, thriving, yeah.
0: where there's dark, there's always light. You get your night time, you get your full moon, and then you get your sunlight, huh? You get your sunlight.
1: Well, you know what came to me when you were talking about that was pain. And pain can be like a mental pain, not just a physical pain, emotional pains, you know, like grief. And, yeah, I'm very familiar with all those.
0: And what I've noticed in your poem is a very much a way of unravelling some of the hurt that you experienced.
1: Yes, yes, yes. Actually, those poems I wrote about 13 years ago, my wife asked a good friend of ours, oh, you know, Ty gets pretty grouchy sometimes. And our friend, God bless her soul, she's not here with us today, but she said to Sue, tell Ty to put all his feelings on paper.
0: Wow.
1: And that's how those poems came out.
0: Wow.
1: Yeah.
0: Raw and real.
1: Yeah, it's just sitting inside me, just all waiting to come out. And there's so many, so many. There's one about prison. I was hoping to find it, but I couldn't, you know, about being in prison. Yeah. Well, one day I hope to share it with you.
0: Beautiful, Ty. So, you obviously have a skill, right? And that's, and it sounds like to me, and I don't want to put words in your mouth, but it sounds like your past buried that skill until such time as you used it to unravel that pain.
1: I'll tell you what, Rex, I was stunted.
0: Yeah.
1: That's the word.
0: Yeah.
1: You know, because of this prison I put myself in, my own personal prison. Prison, not one year, not, you know,
0: yeah,
1: but my own personal prison, yeah, and I've actually freed myself from it.
0: Yeah. Well, your kōrero, the rawness, I feel will actually inspire somebody to make the adjustments. And if there was a message you wanted to put out to the audience, you just imagine if you're looking at young Ty now, what would you say in relation to the adjustments, the changes, and the support that's required in relation to moving forward?
1: Oh, look, you know, like, if these young men out there, they've got to want to listen, though, you know? Like, I'd like to share a poem with you.
0: Brilliant.
1: It's called Freedom, and this is pretty much

0: sums up everything. It's only 30 seconds long, but it says a lot. And it's called Freedom. That might answer your question. Because freedom has no cost. It demands nothing, nor does it judge or test us into submission. Freedom brings wealth and goodness to the heart. Freedom stands tall and majestic, proudly calling the humble to task. Freedom does not judge the condemned, but sends compassion to those who have lost their way. And freedom forgives those who have used and abused you, and looks beyond the treachery and betrayal of those you once trusted. Freedom heals and melts the hardest of hearts. You know, I had a pretty hard heart once, very hard. It was quite easy to hurt other people, very easy. But now I've actually got feelings. I actually have compassion for people now, but more for myself firstly. And that's how you open up. You got to open up yourself and be real.
1: Oh, beautiful, Ty.
0: Yeah, and be loyal. Be loyal. Loyalty to yourself, not to a dream or a group of people that are not fostering you in that sense. Be loyal. And that's what I was like. I was loyal to a lot of things, in particular, say, for a gang. I was loyal. But my loyalty's changed now. Yeah. I'm not going to hurt anyone because they're different from me. Why? I'm not going to hurt them because they're not loyal to what I believe in. I respect people that are different. I respect them.
1: Beautiful, brother. Beautiful. Mm. Awesome.

0: Kia ora, my friends. You're with Colours of the Heart. And once again, Ty's here to share his heart. And Ty, you shared something pertinent at the break regarding step forward into the darkness. How relevant is that for you? And what's the meat and potatoes behind that sentence?
1: Well, for me, step forward into the darkness is you're making a decision. You're deciding that you're going to step into the darkness within yourself and have a look at yourself. Step forward into the darkness. Search within. So you're looking at yourself. You're searching. And there's redemption there. You know. Then you know that you can be a better person. But you have to look at yourself real hard. And I mean not just all the good things. You look at all the bad things too. Like I remember one time I said to my dad about, oh, Dad, I think I'm going mad. And, you know, he said to me, he told me a joke. That was his theory. That was his therapy. And the joke was this, I'll never forget it. He said to me, you know what, son? There was this Irish family on a balcony looking down on the main street, and the army were marching down the main street, wave after wave after wave in straight lines. And the father noticed one soldier. Everyone was going left and he was going right foot, left, right foot. He said, oh, look, there's someone there. There's one of the soldiers. He's out of time with everyone else. And the mum goes, oh, there's our boy. There's our boy. He's the only one in time. And when he told me that joke and I looked at him, I said, oh, thanks, Dad.
0: Yeah, that is quite significant, isn't it?
1: Yeah. So you have to sort of look at your, you know, your troubled times and even like abusing other people, abusing yourself. You know, those are the times you look at yourself in the darkness. And that's where the healing comes. Search within and find yourself. And step off that abyss. An abyss looks like a cliff, you can't see the bottom. But it says in the next line, fly to the sanctuary with a song in your heart. So you don't hit the bottom, you actually fly. And that's what I'm doing.
0: Yes, you are. Man, that was beautifully said.
1: Yeah,
0: oh,
1: thank you.
0: Awesome, awesome. I can see the smile on your face, yeah, and it's reflected, yeah, and projected. And I had Teotai, and if you haven't been told today, let me be the first, brother.
1: Mm-hmm. Thank you.
0: You're loved.
1: Yeah. I know they love me.
0: Yeah.
1: I know they do.
0: Yeah.
1: Like you can say, God loves me, my family loves me, but you know I love me too.
0: Mm.
1: Now,
0: yeah,
1: I never used to.
0: Yeah.
1: I never used to love myself, but I do now.
0: So before we wind up, wind down, is there anything particularly you'd like to share with the audience? Something you'd like to, just a tonga, if you like.
1: Well, that's a great question. You know, I'll say this much. I said this to my dad about only 6 months ago. I said to him, Dad, I've never been a perfect son, and I never will be. So that's a very big thing to say to your father, that you'll never be perfect, because to me nobody is perfect. So don't try and be perfect. Just be yourself.
0: Oh, beautiful, my brother. Oh, beautiful. Oh. Hey, you're with Colours of the Heart, and thank you, Ty. Thank you so much for sharing your magic, your wisdom, your aroha. And please, if you haven't been told today, let me be the first. You are cared for.

0: thank you for your time and your ears. If you are inspired and stimulated by what has been said, you can contact me at Mountaintop Life Coaching and look forward to hearing your feedback. If you haven't been told today, let me be the first. You are cared for. Kia ora. Imagine there's no heaven. Kia ora. My name's Rex Lovegrove. And welcome to Colours of the Heart, looking at life's challenges from a place of presence and compassion. Imagine there's no heaven. Kia ora whānau, welcome forward to Colours of the Heart and your with Rex Lovegrove. And before we kick the show off, I just want to give my supporters a big green light. Kiwi Bike, thank you, thank you, thank you, my brothers and sisters. And of course, Access Taranaki. Love ya, love ya, love ya. I have Christina and Andrew on board. Now, these are superstars as far as I'm concerned. They have an organisation they're involved with, Building Wellness Taranaki, and it's related to the mental health in our workforce. And unfortunately, what's happening in our society at this present point is the building industry, in relation to mental health and suicide, we're leading. It's a race we really don't want to win, brothers and sisters. It's a race we really don't want to win. So Christina, Andrew, thank you for turning up. Thank you for putting your hand up and speaking into those sensitive subjects that are associated with that I've just noted. Christina, would you like to kick the ball off, please? Ladies first. Would you like to talk about the organisation?
1: Yeah, kia ora, Rex. Thank you for having us. It's really great to be here to represent Building Wellness Taranaki. But to touch on what you said, what we're doing is we are trying to increase the well-being and improve the well-being outcomes of our Taranaki construction sector. Building Wellness Taranaki established in 2021, actually, to try promote wellness through education, through running awareness events, through mentoring, advocacy, and trying to equip our leaders and our managers, as well as all of our workers and boots on the ground crew, with the right skills and the knowledge to be able to look after themselves and each other better, essentially. So at the end of the day, yes, our kaupapa is towards trying to prevent those sore sides, but really we are very strengths-based and we really want to be promoting wellness in general, which at the end of the day benefits our wider communities as well. We are a charitable trust, so we're not for profit. And our hearts are totally in the game, isn't it, Andrew? Our blood, sweat and tears all in it, but we're very passionate about our community, our Taranaki construction and trade sectors and our people at the end of the day, so.
0: Beautiful, yeah. Beautiful. Brother, floor is yours.
2: Oh, kia ora tātou, talo falava, malo lele, pula vanaka, kia orana. G'day everyone, I'm Andrew Pepper. I'm a third generation building owner of a company here in New Plymouth, and I've been involved or watched building wellness all my life through my whānau and my family, you know, and I've seen the challenges that people have had to face, and generally they get better. Back in the day, for example, my mother used to tell me she used to hate the 6 o'clock knock, because somebody would turn up at 6 o'clock to come and see the boss about a problem. And it's great that we have actually developed organisations and skills to deal with people's issues. And in particular in building, we really want to change the culture. We have a culture of hardening up and not talking. So building wellness want to be able to give people those skills to talk about things and also help each other. You know, industry help each other rather than depend on a health system that's going through a lot of change. And really, it's quite satisfying. And even myself as a building owner, I experience a lot of hardship and anxiety. It's not an easy game. And at the moment, we're really under-resourced all over. So it's, and particularly COVID,

0: it's really accelerated possibly or highlighted mental wellness and wellness building wellness in general. And it's really it's not going to go away.
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0: and pretty much they've become the, without a doubt, the dominant funder of anything positive in
1: absolutely.
0: The region, haven't they?
1: Yeah, absolutely.
0: It's
1: and
0: a great story.
1: Just, I know we've used the facilities, the community
0: yeah.
1: facilities that they've got. We're using them actually next week again. And they're just like, to have that... Tolna. It's just
0: I
1: a beautiful,
0: know.
1: Very, very, very, very, very
0: beautiful
1: privileged.
0: Pronunciation. I can't say that word, but I know what it means.
1: Oh,
0: it is a treasure.
1: It is a treasure, absolutely.
0: Yeah.
1: Hey, let's play a song.
0: Ooh.
1: Shall we play the song?
0: Yes.
1: This is called Cheerleader here on the Hardy Breakfast. Good morning, it is 7:05.

0: leader here on the Hardy Breakfast. Good morning. It is 8 minutes past seven. Are you cheerleading? Got your pom-poms, Brian?
1: I have been a cheerleader. I was a cheerleader for Graham Chard.
0: Oh, yeah?
1: He was amazing when I was on council.
0: Yeah.
1: And I love that word, being a cheerleader, and I'm a cheerleader for Art FM.
0: Aww.
1: And very proud of this radio show, and even though I get put in the naughty corner a lot, secretly I love it.
0: secretly like being bossed around, is that what you're saying?
1: I'm not threatened by strong wahinis.
0: Good man.
1: I remember...
0: You're learning.
1: Councillor Murray Chong once asked me, who are these... Well, he couldn't say it. Wahinis. But one thing he did say, because we're at this quiz, can you imagine being in a quiz team where, to start off, it was me and Max and Murray Chong, Dan Thurston Crowe, who he's gay, and he's the most educated, amazing person. We're at the one team, we had Guy Oakley, who was a vet.
0: Is this the same quiz you were talking about yesterday?
1: Yeah, it was the diversity. And Murray Chong... he's anti-fluoride, and it was the Dental Association, which was a crack-up.
0: Oh,
1: and the team
0: gosh.
1: Next to me was called pro-fluoride.
0: Oh, my
1: and
0: God.
1: Murray Chong's a really good quizzer. And believe it or not, he mentioned the word Toreo three times.
0: Murray Chong did.
1: And he pronounced it correctly, and everyone stopped, shocked, and they applauded. And we said, what did I say? What?
0: Oh,
1: he said,
0: God.
1: I only said Toreo. And we didn't know that he

0: could say it. So what I'm getting at, I got distracted, is I don't mind being bossed around by strong wahinis.
1: Good.
0: And you're one of those, good, aren't you?
1: Well, I don't know. I just speak my mind.
0: Is that on your business card?
1: No, I just...
0: Strong wahini?
1: I'm upfront. I'm always been upfront.
0: I know you're really curious. What is making the news, Brian? Come on, bore us.
1: Go on then. What's making the news?
0: Where do you want to start? I've got four topics.
1: Oh, wow.
0: Hey, this is an interesting one. I want to start at this one.
1: Mm-hmm.
0: This is a really interesting story.
1: According to Brian.
0: Yes. So the amazing Deirdre Brockhill, she lives in Beach Street. She's selling the family home, right?
1: Right, okay.
0: Okay, she bought the place with a hubby in November of 1957. Mm-hmm. She can't remember. She thinks it might have been £3,000 or £4,000.
1: Mm-hmm.
0: All right. The rateable value of her property now is approaching $3
1: million. Yeah.
0: Unbelievable, isn't it? Rates per year, $15,000. But a view to die for in Fitzroy.
1: Oh, my gosh, $15,000 in rates?
0: Yeah. I know. That's why Max Bruff got elected, because those people were hurting. So anyway, she's selling it in her own terms. She's not bitter. She's not toxic. It's just a beautiful human interest story about the fact she's selling her home. She's going into a rest home. She's happy. And rates are $15,000 a year. And she used to be, this is a great story, the surf reporter before the internet, because she's got the view.
1: Mm.
0: And people would ring her up and... She thought, this is cool. I'm loving getting the old phone calls, and she would tell people what the surf was doing.
1: You know what? I still can't get over that. $15,000 in rates.
0: I know. Why do you think Max Bruff got elected? Because under Neil Holdham and doing the right thing, double-digit rates 3 years in a row, $15,000. And that's an example of you can be a senior citizen, a pensioner, and you can have multi-million dollar properties, but you can't afford the rates.
1: Mm.
0: So it's welcome to the world we live in.
1: Yeah, gosh, I complain where I am, you know, paying water rates and, well, don't pay water rates, but paying, you know, for water piping or whatever in the central CBD of Stratford, and, you know, don't go in there very often. But, and then pay for the library and I don't use that, and pay for the pools and I don't use that. And, you know, and I don't even have the straight highways covered by Waka Kitea.
0: But the view of our munga.
1: Yeah, but I have a beautiful view, absolutely, and I don't have neighbours peering in over the fence. Heather might.
0: So if you wanted to, you could do the Rudy Nudy thing all the time, couldn't you?
1: I was going to say, I don't think Heather next door, who is the neighbour, would see me if I wanted to run naked. Not that I will, Heather, just a word of warning.
0: Can you see Mount Ruapehu?
1: Yeah.
0: Oh, you've got the ultimate.
1: Yeah, from the back. I tell you what, the best view of Ruapehu is actually from my daughter's place. So they're up on the mountain, up on the munga at the top end of Hastings Road.
0: Hastings Road.
1: Yeah, so they do get a bit of snow up there, and when it's really cold, it will come right down to the farm. But they're there, so of course they're right under the munga, right there. Ooh. And then they look out over to Ruapehu, Tongariro, and Ngarahoe.
0: Living the dream.
1: Yeah, it's a beautiful view.
0: I wonder how many people have got that. Being able to see both. Because when you drive to Inglewood, you can see Ruapehu.
1: Hey, I forgot to tell you. Guess what I saw this morning? Not once, but twice. Pretty much back to back. It's the end of the earth, I've decided. I saw two falling stars.
0: On the way to work?
1: On the way to work this morning. The sky was so clear and I was driving and it was about quarter past five. And I saw two stars fall.
0: Wow. On behalf of the traffic patrol and road safety... What are you doing looking at the stars when you're driving?
1: Oh, well, I'm heading straight towards it and I could see them falling above Inglewood. So I was leaving Stratford and they were falling. You could see them falling. And I looked ahead at the first one and thought, gosh, that plane's moving fast.
0: Did you make a wish?
1: I may have. Well, the second one I did.
0: I know what your wish would be. Rip.
1: No, actually it wasn't.
0: You made a wish.
1: No.
0: That is so nice.
1: I did. I couldn't but it made me smile.
0: Because I think you're unusually happy this morning.
1: Might be that. Maybe it's because
0: I think you've had a spiritual, supernatural...
1: with my falling stars.
0: Yes.
1: Do you think so?
0: And you realise, I'm living the dream.
1: Well, it did make me smile and it made me realise how beautiful and, like, sometimes you have to appreciate the small things in life, don't you?
0: Yeah, well, don't get carried away and get another puppy or something.
1: Well,
0: I'm worried that because Hayley was here.
1: I know.
0: Oh, who was talking about
1: Hayley,
0: the new puppy?
1: Hayley. Yeah, and Hayley was talking about she's got a new puppy. Yeah.
0: But getting back to our Deirdre, what a lovely human interest story.
1: Yeah, beautiful story. So what's number two on the list before we play a song?
0: Oh, you want more?
1: Go on.
0: Okay.
1: You've enlightened me a bit.

0: Come on then, otherwise you'll lose it. Don't take too long there,
1: You're just in such a good mood. Oh, look, I'm gonna tip my hat to Victoria Coleman. She's done the bus trip. It's a lonely journey, being an activist and fighting for the disability sector. 16,000 signatures, right, on for her petition, and she gave it to the Labor spokesperson, and she's in the paper. She won't give up. She says, no, I'm not giving up. I'm fighting, I'm fighting, I'm fighting. And I just think, what an amazing, tenacious person is Victoria Coleman. So proud of her.
0: Yeah, absolutely. I did see Louisa Upstart on TV last night. I can't help but call her that.
1: That's not her name. You're calling her Upstart.
0: Well, I call her Louisa Upstart.
1: It's quite clever. Louisa Upstart.
0: Yeah, Louisa Upstart. I saw her on the news last night. And? I just said, well, she was talking about the whole that people aren't, you know, it's not wrong. We're making fun of get together more and care for people more as a whanau, and it's not going to do this and it's not going to do that. And I'm thinking, oh, for God's sake, you sit in your little $1,000 a week claim of your, what you're claiming for, and, you know, get a grip. I'm sorry, but it's how can it not be? How can it not make, you know, it's frightening.
1: There's three, in my opinion, dynamic and very effective communicators who are with National, and they are, of course, Erica, our education minister, Nicola.
0: What did you call her? Sorry, what? What did you say they got it? Sorry,
1: they're hard nosed.
0: They're very hard nosed. And Louisa Upstart, the three of them.
1: Well, it's Upston.
0: Well, I think they need to have
1: a
0: look.
1: But now you blurred it. Now I'm going to call her Upstart every time. And when I see our Carl, and I'm emceeing tonight, because I have to introduce Thunderbirds
0: on
1: now.
0: Tracy wants to know.
1: Carl Bates is the guest speaker. And I'm worried that you're going to influence me and I'm going to say, oh, I was just talking about some of your colleagues, Louisa Upstart. That won't go. He's the guest speaker.
0: Get your camera ready on your lapel ready to film that one.
1: Thunderbirds.
0: Apologise for Carl too.
1: He's the guest speaker.
0: I stood him up last week, so I apologise for
1: I know, we'll never hear from him. That guy is never, he's so efficient. I can imagine. He'd be waiting there for Zoom.
0: Do you know what though? He's actually got a new PA. A new PA, and what threw me was his old PA was incredibly organised. I'm not saying the new one's not, but it's a new role for them. But the old one was incredibly organised, and I need a person who's organised to organise me to remind me to organise them.
1: Because our Carl Bates is on a roll. He got the funding for the new courthouse in Whanganui, and now he's the guest speaker for the Young Farmers Reunion tonight.
0: Well, I can talk about that in the next voice break after the song about the young farmers. I can tell you a bit of an inside scoop.
1: Maybe he will never do another interview with her. He's too famous.
0: Oh, he will do. Hey, let's play a song. This is Ed Sheeran, Old Phone.

0: join with Ed Sheeran here on the Hardy Breakfast. It's 21 minutes past seven.
1: Oh, the old phone.
0: Yeah, I was saying to you, Brian, I know a bit of inside scoop about the Young Farmers Competition because it's day two today. They are obviously going through all their practical and all the rest of all these different challenges. I think it kicks off any moment now, actually. It runs till about 2 o'clock today, so you can pop down and have a look of it. And they've got youth classes right through. But yesterday, of course, at the Stratford AMP Showgrounds, they went through a series of different exercises. They were there doing different things, and one of them was they had to judge horses. They had to judge horses. And so my youngest daughter was invited along to help show some horses, because she shows horses for some people. And she said it was the funniest thing she's ever heard, because clearly these young farmers didn't know anything about horses, the majority of them, and they were talking in cow terms about horses, and one of them included a very top gelding that does incredibly well in shows, like it's a beautiful gelding, and one of these farmers said, oh, that horse is fat and it's got this wrong with it and this wrong with it and this wrong with it, knowing nothing about it. It was this very top
1: horse. Just giving the context, this is very, very important for Taranaki. It's the grand final of the Young Farmers Award. This is the Academy Awards of young farmers in the whole country. Mm. The planets won't align for ages, and that's why it makes no sense. We're having a 99-year a reunion. We can't wait another year because it all has to be around the what you're describing, the grand final of the Young Farmers Competition.
0: And how cool is it that it's in Stratford at the AMP? Well done to Vicky and Paul and Ian all the rest of the team at Stratford AMP for having it here. Yeah, it's a huge thing. Yeah.
1: Oh, isn't that great that your Caitlin's involved?
0: Yeah, she did. She went along yesterday, but she had a bit of a chuckle. She thought it was quite amusing.
1: So is she tutoring them or a judge?
0: No. She was just pretending to be showing horses, and so they had horses there. They had them out there, and these guys, the lovely Brenda Bellringer, who locals will know from Inglewood, who's very horsey. Brenda was along as judge, and she was walking around with each of these participants who were in the Young Farmers competitors, and my daughter was there showing a horse while these people were pretending judging and then looking at how you would judge a horse with Brenda. But some of them, of course, didn't know anything about horses, and referring to them, as I say, in cow terms, which would have been quite amusing.
1: It does remind me, once Celine Philby, against my better judgment, asked me to be a volunteer commentator
0: at the AMP. Was that
1: It was an equine event.
0: Oh, okay.
1: It was show jumping or it was horse related. And I was with an expert, and I was on the mic, and I studied, but the more I tried to commentate, the people were laughing at me, and I didn't last the morning. I thought, I'm out of here. This is just embarrassing.
0: You're as bad as me. One time when I was in Nelson, I had to commentate a rugby game. I think I've told you about that as well. It was Tasman, before they were the Marcos.
1: Yes.
0: And I thank God I had this guy, Jeff, who happened to be a real estate agent, also worked at the radio station part-time as a sports person. He couldn't talk. He was meant to MC, but I had him right beside me, but he couldn't talk. He had a really husky voice and couldn't talk very well. But anyway, I was going, what's that mean? What's that mean? What's that mean? I knew nothing about it. All I knew was that you got 5 points for a trial.

0: it is a craft.
1: Yeah. It's amazing how much you can fake it till you make it.
0: Yes, I probably could do cricket commentary because less is more.
1: Less would be a good thing.
0: I'll tell you who's a very, very good cricket commentator and rugby commentator, and he is in the documentary film Field of Dreams, and that's Will Johnston.
1: Of course he is.
0: And he, I think he practices. He wants, and it's not saying he's full of himself. You know, you've got to practice. I think he potentially could be a Murray Mixted, or he could be one of those Grant Nisbet commentators. It's a rare gift. Phil Quinney was a good commentator. He never really pursued his dreams.
1: Hey, one thing that's come out yesterday, I will give a little tip of the hat to National about, which is something which is obviously, I know, I will say that, and that is Simon Ducey has just announced that people who have stillborn babies can now go and register them.
0: Okay.
1: And actually register a stillbirth and be that, like you could up, and I think it was 24 weeks, I think now it is. It used to be 28 weeks.
0: Hey, National's starting to spend a bit of money now. You know how they got really tough?
1: Because, yeah, but it's
0: and the last 3 weeks...
1: Don't panic, Captain Mannering, don't panic.
0: They seem to be plenty of funding.
1: Yeah, I don't know. It's going to be interesting to see because really they're taking it off a whole lot of things that we need money for. Yeah. They're taking it off them. And the other thing was yesterday I went up to the hospital, of course, at a hospital.
0: Yes.
1: So poked my nose and had a look at the new East Wing. Wow.
0: Blake made the official tour.
1: Yeah, I did. I went
0: tour.
1: For a wander. It was incredible.
0: Did it meet with your approval?
1: So it looks like a hotel.
0: Wow.
1: It's like a hotel. It's like a foyer of a hotel. It's amazing. Amazing. And I see, of course, a baby's been born there as well already. And the other bit of news is they were moving. A&E, I think, was opening yesterday too. They were saying it was actually opening yesterday. But incredible. The hospital's buzzing. But the weirdest part was, Brian, as I drove up to where the old maternity was because it was going to outpatients, was there was car parks.
0: Available.
1: I got a car park as soon as I drove in, and there were a few car parks
0: there.
1: There
0: have been a few occasions when I'm doing the journalism thing and I'm in a hurry. I have pretended to be a father with my wife about to have a baby to use the car park.
1: So you lied.
0: Maybe.
1: And did you get hit by a bolt of lightning?
0: Well, I think...
1: Maybe it's delayed.
0: I think security looked at me one time and said, "You're not Rod Stewart. Move your car." Maybe, you know, like... You look a bit too old to be an expectant dad.
1: I don't think you would be, but...
0: You know what I mean? We live in interesting times.
1: Still lied. Hey, Brian Vickery lied.
0: I know you want to play a song, but a great story in the paper, and you saw it, the photographs of the last baby born in the old maternity ward and the new one. I thought that was a really good example of good photojournalism, wasn't it? Resonated with
1: me. Absolutely, yeah, it was beautiful. Really beautiful. Hey, let's play a song. This is a song I haven't played for a few days. Olivia Dean, Man That I Need, here on The Hardy Breakfast. Good morning. It's 27 minutes past 7.

0: Talk to me here on the Hardy Breakfast. Brian Vickery, what else is on the headlines today?
1: Well, firstly, we need to acknowledge again the sponsor of the show.
0: Yes,
1: the
0: we do.
1: The rent shop, Jaden. Yep. He's coming in soon.
0: Yeah, next week. He's on next week.
1: Looking forward to that.
0: Really great. Hey, don't forget also too, we've got that beautiful bunch of flowers to give away today, thanks to Sentiments Flowers in Motorau. We've had quite a few nominations this week. There's quite a few people who obviously doing great things in the community and helping people out. It's amazing. From a guy who picked up somebody's wallet with a considerable amount of cash in it, which is pretty amazing that he found it and posted about it on Facebook.
1: Yeah, awesome.
0: Yeah, how cool
1: Thank
0: is that?
1: Thank you, Katrina.
0: Absolutely.
1: Sentiments Flowers.
0: It's not too late if you want to nominate someone,
1: hey,
0: by the way.
1: This is a good story, and I remember when I was a journalist or doing the media back in 2019, this was sad, and I thought, this Marae will never get off the ground.
0: Mm.
1: And it's a really positive story that Dina Costa has done in the Daily News about the fact that the Namutu, or Namutor, Marae is going ahead. They've huge amount of money from the government, but the hapu, the Ngāti Tawhiti, I should say, have raised $9.2 million.
0: Mm.
1: And it really looked bad because the boss of the then hapu, Sean Keenan, former police officer, went to jail for 3 years for embezzling or about $500,000. And you can imagine the racism. Told you so. Typical. Isn't it wonderful that we're going to have this Marae, Tracy?
0: Yeah,
1: it's great
0: yeah,
1: story, and you're
0: definitely
1: breathing because you probably know all the people involved.
0: I do.
1: But I just think that was a really positive story, and it's the interview with Peter Moyer who, as they reflect on the journey and what a positive outcome that is, and I remain optimistic that the fact that Marae is being built as we speak, it made me feel really proud.
0: It's a beautiful thing that
1: Are you able to give a musing, or is it hard for you because you kind of might know the person that fell from grace?
0: I think we need to play a song.
1: Okay, fair enough.
0: Let's play a song because I need a drink. Pour me a drink with Blake Sheldon here on the Hardy Breakfast.

0: Post Malone and Blake Shelton. Somebody pour me a drink. It's 25 minutes away from 8 o'clock. What a great song.
1: Yes, you and your urban country.
0: Yeah, it's definitely out there. It's certainly right up there at the moment. Far out. It's crazy.
1: It's Friday.
0: Very popular. It is Friday.
1: Hey, we've got some interesting letters to the editor. I always enjoy reading these. And there's good on the Daily News. There's editorial balance here. Because let me tell you about Chris Purton. He's about 85. He still plays tennis. He is from Rhodesia. He's conservative, but a real gentleman, and he is a product of his era. And he writes wonderful, nostalgic letters of if we only lived in the 40s and 50s.
0: In your world?
1: And he's not racist, but he's very conservative, and he's written another quintessential Chris Purton letter, which is delightful.
0: And what does he say?
1: He's pretty much saying, look, we don't need school lunches. We just need to encourage winners and ambition in our children. And when you vote in these very important elections, don't be distracted by the left. Just remember the importance of ambition. And that's a lovely nostalgic letter, very eloquent. And the contrast is there's a wonderful woman there called Sally Fenning from Waitara, and her dad was the boss of the mountain, the Ranger. And she's just saying she's embraced the name of the mountain. It's the Taranaki Maunga. And instead of being conservative about the mountain, she's on a journey, and she's a little bit older as well. And I just thought, isn't that lovely? Two kind of contrasting letters. And then, of course, our Colin Bell, who's a staunch Labor supporter against the LNG terminal. So lovely, lovely stories. I like a good letter to the editor. Did you not enjoy the letters to the editor?
0: No, I'm not a letter to the editor person because that's been replaced. That's very old school. It's been replaced now by social media trolling. And all letters to the editor is an old version, old man's version of trolling. That's
1: Tracy,
0: really, I'm sorry, but it is.
1: I want you to write a letter.
0: And there's no chance to write rebuttal immediately that it has to take 3 weeks to get a response. Sorry.
1: I like a good letter to the editor. Okay, all right.
0: Glad you do.
1: How many Facebook pages are you on at the moment?
0: Several.
1: And do you write the occasional comment?
0: No, I just read them and I find it amusing that people's opinions, like some people get really, like you want to bring the popcorn, right? I find it quite interesting that some people do have this false sense of reality, as we were talking about certain people this morning, that some people imagine things and have this false sense of what they envisage in their head as gospel.
1: I noticed that
0: with their little tinfoil hats.
1: Sam Bennett, who I thought interviewed splendidly, and I thought, what a great news story. I couldn't believe that people were negative about those stats. I mean, here's a project that finishes under budget. 51% is financed.
0: Life-changing for a lot of people in Taranaki.
1: Yeah, but people would still be negative. Mm-hmm. I just couldn't believe it.
0: I must admit, when you talked about Beach Street with that lady, I thought it was going to be a story about her complaining about the walkway at Fitzroy. That's what I thought it might have been about. So I was pleased that it wasn't about that, even though it was $15,000 of free cheese to pay.
1: Yeah.
0: But, yeah, crazy, eh? What an amazing thing. Don't forget, you can head along, actually, to that event that Sam was talking about yesterday, and that's the opening, the grand opening of the walkway out at Fitzroy.
1: Did he have the... I'm just wondering if we had the... What's the date again?
0: It's the Thursday, the... Hold on.
1: I thought it was a Tuesday. Anyway, I shouldn't have brought it up. I should have, because that's always going to be the case. I thought it was this Tuesday, but it must be next Tuesday, is it?
0: No, it's the...

0: Definitely don't like.
1: Anyway, I should.
0: Not this way. It's not this way.
1: Rule 101 of broadcasting: never come up with a date thing because this always happens.
0: Well, you do this.
1: I know. It's my fault.
0: You do this.
1: I know. It's sorry. Bad radio. All due to me.
0: If you talk for a second, I'll have a quick.
1: Okay.
0: Talk.
1: All right. So I think Sam's done a good job. We're just trying to work out when it was. I thought it was.
0: Grand opening. It is Tuesday. Tuesday the 14th of July.
1: Oh, there you go.
0: At 9 o'clock.
1: Yep.
0: Yeah, Tuesday the 14th of July. So you can head to Fitzroy Beach on Tuesday the 14th at 9 o'clock.
1: The worst moment of my broadcasting career.
0: Yeah.
1: But that's all right.
0: Throw me a question.
1: No, it was my fault.
0: And
1: I thought we had the wrong date. I thought it was this Tuesday's.
0: No, the 14th. I knew it was the week after.
1: Okay.
0: I knew it wasn't next week, but the.
1: Yes.
0: Week after, yeah, I knew that because.
1: Slap me, play a song.
0: Okay, right. I'll do as I'm told. Gosh, this is Senorita.
1: Thank you.
0: Here on the Hardy Breakfast, good morning. It's 20 minutes away from 8 o'clock, thanks to the rent shop.

0: Senorita with Shawn Mendes and Camila Cabello here on the Hardy Breakfast. It is coming up to 7:45. We've got Will Johnson popping in to see us very shortly. And of course, then Karina Waiwere from Toy Foundation is coming to see us later on too this morning.
1: People like Will.
0: Yeah, they do. Absolutely.
1: Hayley said nice things about him yesterday.
0: Yeah, she did.
1: I know. Is it the voice? Or is he because he's so reasonable? Or?
0: I think he's just a genuine nice guy. People just like Will. He's a nice guy. Mm. Yeah, really nice guy. I think that's why. Yeah, I do think that's why.
1: Hey, I love the backing music.
0: Do you? What have you got planned for the weekend? Are you doing anything exciting? Well, are you going up the mountain?
1: No, the big one is tonight. There'll be a couple of hundred people and I've been given meticulous MC notes. Shout out to Bronwyn, because you've MC'd dozens of events or hundreds in your life. And if people are organised, then you know what's happening at

0: Makes it easy for emceeing.
1: Up at the stadium, eh?
0: Yeah.
1: Yeah.
0: No, that is, it's confusing. No, this one's at the Memorial Hall in Stratford.
1: Okay.
0: Yeah, I think they've got two.
1: Is this not the Young Farmers of the Year competition you're doing? You're doing the Young Farmers Reunion?
0: No, I'm doing the reunion one.
1: Oh, yeah, two completely different events.
0: Yeah, and it is a little bit confusing. And I mean, I'm the MC and I'm confused. So I think clearly the most prestigious part is what your daughter was involved with, and that is the Young Farmers Grand Final. But they're taking the opportunity to have the 99-year reunion, and that event is going to be at the War Memorial Hall tonight. Mm. And then they've got another big event as well, a dinner on Saturday evening as well. And that's probably where they're going to announce
1: the winner of the
0: Young Farmers Grand Final.
1: Stadium, yeah.
0: Yeah, and that'll be very, very glitzy.
1: Mm.
0: So I'm imagining tonight there'll be a lot of happy retired people.
1: Mm.
0: Mm. It'll be really, really good.
1: Mm. No, it's good.
0: Hundreds of people. Yeah, it's be
1: That'll
0: cool.
1: be good. Stratford's certainly buzzing at the moment. It's busy. A lot of people in town at the moment.
0: Yeah, but I would definitely like to get on the mountain on Saturday and get some exercise. What about you?
1: Rehearsal Sunday, obviously, for the play, because we've got about 4.5 weeks till we open. It's the Vagina Monologues. So I've got that all day Sunday, and then I'm going to go up and spend some time with the grandkids tomorrow.
0: Oh.
1: My normal Saturdays. Go on and get my fix of Nana. I'm going to go to the bookshop actually and buy a new book today because I like taking them books.
0: Nice.
1: Yeah, so I'll go and have a look at the bookshop and see what we can find. Knowing Finn, it'll have to be something about farts or dogs or poos or any body orifices.
0: Are there children's books that deal in such niche topics?
1: Absolutely. Walter the Farting Dog is the all-time favourite of my daughter when she was little.
0: Was that a book?
1: Yeah, Walter the Farting Dog, about a dog that these people save from a rescue, and they get the dog home and they realise that Walter has a problem, and Walter's problem is that he expels wind out of his rear end.
0: I have had some friends that have had dogs that do that, and
1: it's not good. What are you feeding them? But I will say, in this book, the best thing about it is Walter saves the day, because what happens is that the family go out and leave Walter at home, and during the night, burglars break in and they come in to steal the television, and they get their sack and they put all the, you know, the precious things that they can steal out of these people's house in. But Walter sees them and he can't contain himself any longer, and so he lets it rip and they end up passing out. And then the family get home and find these passed out burglars. And he saves the day, and Walter gets to stay because the dad wanted to get rid of him because he was so foul. But he gets to save the day because he saved all their
0: just
1: items.
0: Just like I had my worst moment of broadcasting when
1: I think that's the best book ever.
0: And you've just had it, like, I can't believe I had such a bad soundbite.
1: It's such a good
0: book. And you had that one.
1: It's such a good book.
0: Walter the Farting Dog.
1: Walter the Farting Dog. And then not to be surpassed by Why Do Dogs Sniff Bottoms?
0: Is that another children's book?
1: Yeah. I did buy Finn a book.
0: Who is the publisher of this?
1: I think they're Penguin. I did buy Finn a picture book once, and it says about Where Is My Bum? It's quite cute. Yeah, it's cute. He loves it. Yeah.
0: Gee,
1: Where Is My Bum?
0: I was just imagining if I wrote a children's book, it would have been...
1: Keep rubbing the slab in the genie lab here.
0: Great rivers of the world.
1: You too can be a stale pale male.
0: Look, when we come back, a children's book in the 1950s, what would it be like if I wrote one and you wrote one? Anyway, let's, with your permission, let's have some music.
1: Yeah, let's do that. This is the Black Seeds. It's so true here on the Hardy Breakfast.

0: Welcome back to your hearty breakfast here on RFM with, of course, the Black Sades and Cytrue. Well, Johnson, how are you feeling today?
1: Good, thank you.
0: It's good, nice to have you join us.
1: Thank you very much. Sorry about last week.
0: Oh, look, that happens.
1: I missed the boat.
0: No power.
1: No power. Needed to go to my parents for a shower and...
0: Yeah,
1: it was all go, I'll tell you what.
0: Yeah. Did you get your power back on, though, fairly quickly?
1: Yeah, it came back on relatively quickly. But what a rough day it was. I mean, we were out in it, chasing it around and so forth. And it was, it was pretty wild.
0: Yeah.
1: And I mean, I've lived here all my life, 3 years obviously in Christchurch, but I've never ever experienced wind like that before.
0: See, we didn't have it where I was. We didn't get the wind as bad. Like, I don't think it was as bad as Sydney is in advantage of living rural and
1: Yes.
0: But it certainly wasn't as bad. But, boy, pretty rough
1: out
0: there.
1: Just sort of whips through, doesn't it?
0: I noticed there's still a few trees down on the way through.
1: Mm. Oh, yes. Yeah.
0: So, you know, like... Council.
2: We're imagining you'll start a hot shower and then that iron would be going, or do you do the ironing before?
1: No, the ironing is done the night before.
2: You're so organized.
1: Before I go to bed, yeah, exactly.
2: Because I know you're a very structured person and it really, I get flummoxed if I lose the power.
1: I was very annoyed because I had to make a call and think, well, something's got to give here, and it's certainly not the shower.
0: Yeah.
2: We got bumped off for the shower. I would have made the same call.
1: Yes.
0: I don't blame it in the slightest. Yes. Hey, tell me, sports-wise, what's happening?
1: Well, semi-finals of Taranaki Club Rugby. Clifton will host defending champion Stratford Eltham, and Coastal will play New Plymouth Old Boys tomorrow. They were found last week after the final round, which is awesome that the competition goes down to the final round. I love it how it works out that way. And because there was a tight race for positions 3 to 5, Southern entered the final round in third place but missed out on a semi-final berth after their 24

0: 2019 lost to top seeds Clifton at Hicks Park. The result meant Stratford Eltham claimed fourth. That was helped by their 31-22 win over Coastal at the Okato Domain. And despite the loss, Coastal held on to second place and secured a home semi-final at Rahotu. And your Plymouth Old Boys cemented their semi-final spot with a 48-17 win over Englewood. There was a dead rubber match last week. Tukopa finished their season with a 29-21 win over United. And looking at the basketball, the Taranaki Airs kept their playoff hopes alive. They beat the Hawke's Bay Hawks last night, 96-74. And just going through some of our major scorers, Brendan Stroud picked up 24 points and James Moore's 10 points.
1: Hey, I'm going to ask question about basketball, and this is not about anyone who's currently playing, but I did hear, I caught the end of sports news saying something about Tabe Baldwin.
0: Yeah.
1: What? Because I knew Tabe, of course, because he played for the Nelson Giants for years, and he's such a nice guy. And
0: lovely guy.
1: His son is playing too, I understand.
0: Yeah.
1: But what, do you know anything about that? What's
0: so, I think, and look, I don't know the full details, but he was coaching the Philippines or Malaysia something like that, and a player died.
1: Yeah, I caught the, and I was like, what?
0: Yeah, and now I saw something pop up yesterday that he's now been
1: investigated
0: and charged with manslaughter.
1: Yeah.
0: So I don't quite understand what happened.
1: No.
0: But you couldn't imagine Tad Baldwin doing anything
1: never
0: like that.
1: In a million years.
0: No, so.
1: Such a nice, gentle, lovely
0: guy.
1: Man.
0: Lovely guy.
1: Lovely guy.
0: Yeah,
1: yeah,
0: so I think.
1: A bit like far out.
0: What more. More will come out of that,
1: again.
0: I think. Yeah, yeah. So, it must be a terrible time for him and the
1: God,
0: team too.
1: Just terrible.
0: Yeah.
1: God, he's done some amazing things for some New Zealand basketball. Far out.
0: He's been brilliant,
1: stuff.
0: Hasn't he? Yeah.
2: Absolutely
0: brilliant.
2: Are you following the... Well, it's the pinnacle of sport, isn't it? It's the beautiful game. The FIFA World Cup, nothing comes close.
0: No, and
2: I mean, it makes the rugby final seem minor, doesn't it? And this is the sport.
0: Yeah, yeah. And look, I'm not much of a football fan, but these World Cups I certainly keep an eye on. We've got it on in the newsroom. Wasn't it great this week that two matches went down to penalty shootouts? Mm. The Netherlands gone and Germany gone as well during the week. England's season hanging on a knife edge too, so... It's been brilliant, hasn't it? And in the manifold where we are, Graham, who runs the cutter there, is a big football fan, so he's got it up on the big screens, on the conference room screen, so people pop in every now and again and watch for 5 minutes and then go. But Glenn McLean, who's a colleague of mine, loves it. And when New Zealand were playing Egypt, there was this big goal, and we thought, shit, because he had his headphones on, and he was obviously supporting and cheering and very happy with the result, so that was excellent, wasn't it?
2: Oh, can you imagine the pressure on Argentina and Messi?
0: Yeah.
2: And, I mean, we think the All Blacks are our DNA, and, you know, if the All Blacks aren't winning, it's all over for New Zealand, but can you imagine Argentina or some of those countries... How important it is for them.
0: Oh, look, it's more than football for them, isn't it? It's a livelihood. It brings in community, all of those type of things. So, any success in those countries is great. And you could argue rugby's the same here in New Zealand.
2: Yeah. Now, well, Clark Kent, the reporter now. Lots of stories. Hey, you did a really interesting one if you like following Mount Messenger and the legal challenges. What a complex story that was involving the Pascos and, geez, and how the costs escalate. And if I've got it correctly, of the estimated cost of Mount Messenger, how much of it is the legal challenges? You had all the numbers. It's incredible.
0: Yeah, well, NZTA have said that the legal challenges are delaying it. In June, the government withdrew the Section 23, which is the compulsory acquisition of land as per the Public Works Act. That's a massive step for this whole process, mainly for the Pascos, because effectively they go back and start again. And it came after a Supreme Court hearing where that ruled in favour of the Pascos case. So they found a couple of issues with the acquisition to start with. I guess they've been fighting for their land for the last, well, nearly decade. And effectively, they're going back to square one. So, from my understanding, when they acquire the land, the project will be completed within 4 years. So, there is still a lot to get through. And speaking to Tony during the week, he was saying that they just want to stay there, and the land is not suitable for a road anyway. However, NZTA had earmarked that section for the northern part of Mount Messenger. So, yeah, I think there'll be more to come with this, and it should be quite interesting to see how it pans out.
2: It's interesting. If anything, the well-researched article did gave me a little bit of, finally, some empathy towards the Pascos, because I'm wondering if politically they've been portrayed as vexatious and uncooperative. And look, at the end of the day, if it was my land, you know, it's pretty precious to you, isn't it? You know, this is our home, this is our land.
0: Yeah. And look, I don't know what he's going through, because I've never been through anything like that before, but you can imagine it would be pretty tough. There had been some offers, I can't remember the figure, 21 offers that NZTA had given the Pascos, which were all declined. So there has been some offers there, but he's decided to stay, or want to stay. Yeah. There is a High Court case or hearing in New Plymouth end of July to ratify the most recent decision from the government, which is to withdraw Section 23.
2: I was talking to Tracy about this. Despite the good progress on Mount Messenger, with the Awakeno Gorge subsidence problem, what difference is it really going to make? Were you thinking that?
0: Well, yeah, the issues are north than Mount Messenger. I mean, you actually think about it over the years. How many times has Mount Messenger been closed as opposed to how many times has the Awakeno Gorge been closed? And if you weigh it up, arguably, should more money be spent in the Awakeno Gorge 100%. Than the Mount Messenger?
1: And it's quite interesting, because I was talking to friends who came down last week, and they were saying to me about, you know, how... And they were driving the bus, actually, and they said, look, it was never an issue driving over Mount Messenger. That wasn't the issue. And it's like they said, God, you know, the Awakeno Gorge is, oh, it's such a mess. It's like, you've got to go through there, Tracy. It's such a mess.
0: Yeah, and we've talked about on the show around the study I found from 1999 around
1: the alternative bypass.
0: Yeah. I mean, Mount Messenger, I think the truckies don't like Mount Messenger because of how windy it is. Whereas Awakeno Gorge isn't as windy, to be fair, so there's that argument too.
1: I wonder what the accidents data's like how many accidents would happen on Awakeno Gorge versus Mount Messenger.
0: Yeah, good point.
1: I wonder what that actually tells us.
0: I'll make a note of that and have a look into that.
1: Yeah, find out for us, because I'd be really interested to know
2: Phil,
1: that.
2: Phil, last story you worked on, and
1: Will.
2: This is...
1: Well, yeah, Phil.
2: What did I call you?
0: Phil.
2: Oh, didn't I call you Phil?
3: Yes.
2: That's because we were talking about great commentators.
1: and
2: Phil Quinney could have been a great commentator, and it's a true story. Go back and listen to the podcast. I was talking about you being a good commentator. Hi, Will. Not to be confused with Phil. Maybe it's a sign you're going to take over his brekkie show.
0: Oh, no, I don't want to stand on his toes.
2: Okay, all right.
0: Yeah. But I'm there if he needs me.
2: The story you did about the survey, the New Plymouth Airport, both a positive story and a challenging one. What do you make of where the airport's at?
0: Oh, look, the David Scott's doing a great job at the airport. Obviously, it's a world... sorry, I'll start that again. It's an award-winning airport, and David Scott's doing a great job. So the data that came out of their survey, they surveyed around 2,000 people. It was around 60%, 65% of people that they surveyed were visitors to the region, which he was really happy about. It meant that a lot of people are coming into Taranaki and experiencing what we have to offer. Obviously, people coming for leisure and the business stats he thought were down a little bit because the survey was done over the summer period. So you'd expect those numbers to climb when the work picks up in January. But given the numbers were really positive, there's still no demand for an extra route. Obviously, New Plymouth flies to Auckland, Wellington and Christchurch. And he did say to me during the week that it is very rare for regions to fly between each, you know, region to region, so unlikely. Very rare for, say, a Napier to fly to Tauranga or a Tauranga to fly to Napier or Taupo or whatever. So, yeah, I think there probably needs to be a few more passenger numbers to come through before we have flights to Tauranga or to Hawke's Bay or to Queenstown directly. So But a lot of those, the passengers leaving New Plymouth are going on to other ports, so they're going to Auckland and then somewhere else, or they're going to Wellington somewhere else, or Christchurch and somewhere else. So people are using the airport, which is great. The end of the financial year is coming up, and they're expecting around about 375,000 passengers for the financial year.
2: Yeah.
0: But we'll wait for those numbers to come.
2: Way down on what was predicted a few years ago.
0: Yeah, and down from compared to the pre-COVID.

mean, there's a connection here, and I don't know who did the story, the MPDC with the solar panels, and the airport came online in November with generating the power. I mean, the solar farm, it's a great multi-use space out there, but it's not bringing in the big bucks.

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Ladies, ladies, ladies, ladies. Ladies, ladies, ladies.

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1: It's 9 o'clock on a Friday, and that means it's time for Frankly Friday, a chance for you to connect with the community, thanks to the wonderful team at Driving Miss Daisy. 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Good morning to you and welcome to Frankly Friday. For this Friday, nice to have you along. Of course, we come to you thanks to Driving Miss Daisy, who do an amazing job with transporting people around the community, including, of course, I assume, and I would say so, people who suffer from MS. Well, recently in Taranaki, we had a wonderful seminar that was held back at the end of May at the Devon Hotel.

0: Hotel. It was called a NED Talk. Now, it was a seminar that was held for the day that really brought in the best experts, people with knowledge of MS, whether they be professors doing research around that or whether it be people who work with people on the ground. Today, we are looking at, first of all, a presentation that physiotherapists from Taranaki, from New Plymouth, Lydia Radich and Sante Besant, did around a pilot program that they have launched in collaboration with MS Taranaki and how physiotherapy helps. Let's hear their presentation now.
1: Right. So first, apologies, Lydia isn't actually here today, unfortunately. She woke up really sick, so I'm somehow going to do her talk as well. So wish me luck, because I have no idea what she was saying until about an hour ago when she sent me her talk. So we're going to be winging it, so sorry. So first of all, like Graham said, I've been working really closely with Graham and Kelly sort of over the last year, trying to work on getting some funding to provide physio for the community that's not always going to be privately funded, so we can get them funded. So welcome to here, Taranaki MS Society, New Plymouth Physio. Thanks for coming to this conference today. And we've got so many amazing, amazing talkers and speaks and presentations going on. How am I using this? Thank you. So physiotherapy. So what is physio? So in physio, we encourage exercise, obviously. But from the service that we're looking at providing, it will be fully guided, structured and individualised rehabilitation programmes, which include specialised breathing and pelvic health. So understanding MS, I'm not going to go through the whole what MS is. I think most of you understand it. We've had Neil do a fabulous talk already to describe all of that. So from our point of view, what we look at is the fatigue, the loss of muscle weakness, the reduced balance and mobility, but some of the parts and conditions that are quite often overlooked with MS, bowel and bladder function, pelvic floor dysfunction. And in turn, this causes lack of confidence in participation in lots of social activities, exercise, and the programs that are out in the community. So today, sort of my key message to take away from here today is how MS will affect you both physically and emotional well-being as well. So we kind of want to provide a full wraparound and a holistic approach to the rehabilitation. So why physio? So physio, we encourage regular physical activity with confidence, and it's crucial for cardiovascular health, muscular strength and flexibility. Activities like walking and cycling, stretching, they all enhance circulation and they control body weight as well. Also, all the exercise as well will help you recover from illnesses and reduces the likelihood of future complications. Okay, so why would you go to a physio rather than anyone else who teaches exercise or stuff? Well, unfortunately, the general community will have limited access to MS-specific rehabilitation. Some programs can be quite difficult to attend because of lack of knowledge and understanding of what fatigue limiting levels are during participation. The lack of awareness of pelvic health is often overlooked, which can cause a reduction in your confidence with exercise, therefore causing further isolation, because a lot of people do like to do group activities and this networking is really great, but people tend not to go to them because they might have urgency with bowel and bladder and even breathing difficulties. So we're trying to encourage quite individualised rehabilitation programmes. So our physio-led specialised programmes will offer the safe exercise, education, pelvic health support and specialised breath work. Lydia is trained in what's called Bradcliffe breathing. I'm not sure if many of you have heard of it, but Bradcliffe breathing works really closely with any neurological disorders. So I will talk about that after, once I know what Lydia's got in my presentation, which is just going to be read off my laptop because we don't have a PowerPoint as well. So

So how do we know this? So as physios, we are trained to work with evidence-based practice in exercise and physio. So treatment is guided with evidence-based practice, showing results to improve strength and endurance. It reduces